Peter and the Wolf. Each character in this tale is represented by one of the instruments in the orchestra. The bird by the flute. The duck by the oboe.

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1: 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My name's Colin Horniman.

0: In this afternoon's Magic Moments, we'll have music from the 1920s to the 1970s. We'll have a top 10 from 1973, I think it is. And we have a care home request for Meadowbank in Clayton le Woods.
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The Beatles and We Can Work It Out starts the show. And one for the Northern Soul fans now. This is The Fascinations. Girls Are Out to Get You.

from the 1940s, Jimmy Dorsey and his orchestra, with Bob Eberly and Helen O'Connell and the wonderful Amapola, and John Lee Hooker is in the mood.

Harry Bidgood and his broadcasters with the Russian lullaby from 1927. It's time now for our quick look at what happened on this day, the 10th of September, in the past. In 1894, London taxi driver George Smith became the first person to be fined for drunk driving. And in 1945, Mike the Headless Chicken was decapitated in Fruta, Colorado. But he survived for another 18 months before choking to death. Apparently, most of his brainstem stayed intact and a blood clot prevented him from dying. Gruesome story, but true. And in 1964, Rod Stewart recorded his first single, Good Morning Little Schoolgirl, a cover of a blues standard by Sonny Boy Williamson from 1937. Famous birthdays on this day include, in 1896, Adele Astaire. She was the sister of Fred, a dancer and entertainer, but she later became Lady Charles Cavendish after marrying a British aristocrat. And probably she made Fred's career for him, because once he was solo, he started to fly. Not literally. In 1926, we have Beryl Cook, the painter and creator of some very voluptuous ladies. And in 1939, Cynthia Lennon, the first wife of John Lennon and the mother of Julian. In 1940, this is one for me and any funk fans out there, Roy Ayres, the vibraphonist. Everybody loves the sunshine, running away, some fantastic songs by him. I saw him in Preston a few years ago and shook his hand, lovely fella. In 1945, Jose Feliciano, Puerto Rican singer and songwriter, Light My Fire, Feliz Navidad, and he also recorded an absolutely beautiful version of Stevie Wonder's Golden Lady. Lovely. And in 1960, Colin Firth, the actor, famous of course for The King's Speech and Bridget Jones's Diary. If it's your birthday today, then it's a very happy birthday from us all here at Radio Leyland, and we hope you have a wonderful day.

0: Benny Goodman with Martha Tilton led a song, I Let a Song Go Out of My Heart. Try that again. I Let a Song Go Out of My Heart. I don't know.
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2: Number 54, a house with a bamboo door, bamboo roof and bamboo walls. They've even

From 1959, Andy Williams and the very lively House of Bamboo. And here's Brian Poole and the Tremolos. This is Candyman.

Ricky Nelson, and it's like, sounds like he's in a bit of trouble there. Now, this next song is from me to the Leyland Singers, because we were rehearsing this one last night. This is Vic Damone, On the Street Where You Live.

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the Jacksons from 1977, and show you the way to go. And here's Kiki D with her band, I've Got the Music in Me.

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Four Tops starts the second hour of the show with Standing in the Shadows of Love. And here's Albert Ammons and his Rhythm Kings. From 1936, this is Boogie Woogie Stomp.

Billy Murray and the Jack Shilkret Orchestra, If You Knew Susie, from 1925. It's time now for our care home request, and today's care home request is for two residents of Meadowbank in Clayton Le Woods. First of all, it's Enid, who's 83 tomorrow, and we've picked for you the Supremes, Where Did Our Love Go?

The Supremes for Enid, who is 83 tomorrow. And our second resident of Meadowbank is Janet, who's 84 on Sunday. And we've picked for you Unchained Melody, The Righteous Brothers. Whoa.

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It's a little cracker. Time for our top 10 now, and today's top 10 is from 1973. And, up 4 places to number 10, it's 10cc with the Dean and I.

0: 10TC and the Dean and I. That's at number 10 this week. And up two, sorry, rather down two places to number 9, it's Limmy and the Family Cooking. You can do magic.
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At number 8 this week, a band called Hudson Ford and Pick Up the Pieces. That was up 2 places, while up a massive 15 places to number 7 is Rod Stewart. Oh no, not my baby.

Rod Stewart and Oh No, Not My Baby at number 7. Now, at number 6, we have a song that was originally a hit in 1965, but got a re-release. I don't know why, but it did. And it's down one place to number 6 this week. Al Martino, Spanish Eyes.

This is our top 10 today from 1973. And at number 5, it's Angie with the Rolling Stones. At number 4, Barry Blue, Dancing on a Saturday Night. While up 3 places to number 3, it's David Essex and Rock On.

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Up one place to number two this week, Wizard and Angel Fingers, which means that for the fourth and final week at number one, it's Donny Osmond, Young Love.

The Who and Pinball Wizard. I was singing along to that chorus. You can't help it, can you? It's time for me to go, unfortunately, so I better let you know what's happening for the rest of the evening. Between 3 and 6, it's the Drive Time playlist. Some marvellous music there to keep you going. And then at 6, it's Sylvia Williams with the Music Corner, a show I always enjoy. Then at 7, it's Annette Flood and Soul Selections, and I'll be sat down in front of the radio waiting for that with bated breath. That's followed at 9 o'clock by Stuart Dolin with Big Band Swing and Boogie. And if you like Big Band Swing and Boogie, that is the show to be listening to, because Stuart's musical taste is wonderful. Tomorrow's presenter of Magic Moments will be Maria Cavanna, and I'll be back to give you some jazz funk tomorrow night between 7 and 9. In the meantime, I'll finish with the Brothers Four and Greenfields.

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1: My name's David Loftus and I'm the chair of the Royal British Legion branch in Leyland. 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
1: Dr. Ray. 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
5: 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And today, the Music Corner plays love songs from your favourite films.

Well, that's a cracking start to the programme today from the American rock band The Calling, Wherever You Will Go. That was from the film Love Actually, which of course we see on our screens every Christmas, written and directed by Richard Curtis, and it was released in 2003. Well, we're going to move on with another song now, and this is by Macy Gray. This is going back to a 1997 film. It was called Picture Perfect, an American romantic comedy, and it starred Jennifer Aniston and Kevin Bacon. Beautiful song.

today the Music Corner is playing love songs from your favourite films. And this next one is going back to 1986. It's a film called Ruthless People, another comedy. Got quite a number of comedies today. You will remember that Bette Midler and Danny DeVito starred. Give Me a Reason, Luther Vandross.

got such a fantastic collection of songs for you today. I love this next one. It's by Scottish musician Finlay Quaye. Going back to the 1999 film This Year's Love, which was a romantic comedy. Your love gets sweeter.

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Starting off with the film Footloose, going back all the way to 1984. Bonnie Tyler.

Well, the first song there, Bonnie Tyler, Holding Out for a Hero. And we followed that with the classic from Gladys Knight and the Pips, beautiful song, Midnight Train to Georgia. That appeared in the film Mad Dog and Glory. Now, that's one of those crime films, although it did have a comedy element, if I remember. It had Robert De Niro, Uma Thurman and Bill Murray in it, and that's all the way back in 1993. But we're going to follow with the kind of film that I do love watching. And it's a Quentin Tarantino film. The film is Jackie Brown. This song was originally released in 1969 and it hit the UK charts in 1971. It appeared in the film Jackie Brown when it was released in 1997. And the film was an adaptation of Elmore Leonard's 1992 novel Rum Punch. The Delphonics.

I just love that song. Sylvie Williams here on the Music Corner. Today, the Music Corner is playing love songs from your favourite films. And this is definitely everybody's favourite film, Batman Forever. And the performer of the song, Seal.

Well, I found this next song and I find it really interesting and I absolutely love it, so I wanted to share it with you. It's on the soundtrack that I have of the film Reservoir Dogs, and the song was written and performed by an artist called Sandy Rogers. And can you believe that the film was released all the way back in 1982, 40 years ago? Now that is scary.

Well, we have another song here from another brilliant film, and that was Good Morning Vietnam, set in Saigon in 1965. And of course, it had Robin Williams as the very popular radio DJ. This is Wayne Fontana with The Game of Love.

Well, you'll probably remember that last song from the 1970s by artist Peter Frampton, Baby, I Love Your Way. And it appeared in the 1994 film Reality Bites. I have to say, I don't know much about that film, apart from the fact that it was a comedy directed by Ben Stiller. Well, the next song is from a lovely film called Three Men and a Little Lady. It's by American pop duo Boy Meets Girl, and the song is called Waiting for a Star to Fall.

Sylvia Williams here on Radio Leyland, and today the Music Corner has been playing love songs from your favourite films, and we're up to the penultimate song. We're leading up to the last song, and we're going now to 1982, to one of my favourite ever films, and that's An Officer and a Gentleman with Richard Gere and Deborah Winger. Yes, you know the song I'm talking about, Joe Cocker and Jennifer Warnes.

We've come to the last song on Radio Leyland on this programme. This is Sylvia Williams and this is the Music Corner. Today we have been playing love songs from your favourite films. And we've had a real mixture of music, so I do hope you've enjoyed the music choices. We're going to end with a song from the computer animated movie Stuart Little. The movie goes all the way back to 1999 and the song is performed by American singer-songwriter Brian McKnight and it's called Home. Stuart Dolan is going to be following this programme with Big Band Swing and Boogie and I look forward to being back with you next Sunday at 10 o'clock. Whatever you're doing this week, please look after yourself and take care.

0: 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Join me in my Blues Cafe, the show for blues lovers, here on Radio Leyland, every Tuesday at 6 p.m. and repeated on Thursday at 10 p.m. for probably the best blues around. See you there.
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Hello, good evening. How are you? How's your week been? Well, there's nothing to write home about weather-wise. Light evenings are drawing to a close, which signals the end of summer. But there is lots to look forward to in this quarter. It's one of my favourite seasons, autumn. Well, I'm here to chill you down. Lots of lovely stuff to play out for you, so lend me your listening ears. This will take a couple of hours, so wherever you're tuned in, it's great to have you in the room. I'm starting the show tonight with a B-side track by Ron Praier. A singer that began performing and recording in the 60s, was a member of the Fascinators and the Young Hearts, a little togetherness, all you Northern Soul fans. That was until 1977. And then it looks like Ron went to Shock Records as a solo artist, but never really got a solo break. And this is well worth blowing the dust off and sticking on the deck. From 1978, If You Don't Want My Love. Welcome to Soul Selections.

0: Michelle Wiley, Feel Good. That's another B-side from 1977 on the 20th Century imprint. She wasn't a prolific solo recording artist. She only cut two singles. But she did have a really varied career as a backing vocalist, live music artist, film scores, jazz, etc. Even though we don't all know these tracks, it's good to bring them out into the light once in a while. Soul Selections is keeping the live alive in 2026, supporting live music one gig at a time. Supporting live music artists and venues, it's not just about entertainment, it has to start someplace. And local vocal is the grassroots of a huge industry. And when you show up, it keeps the venues on the high street thriving. Supports the artist's creative development, gives them a space to experiment in their own way, making room for growth. And those unique sounds that you hear today might be the ones you hear on the main stage tomorrow. And let's face it, it takes a strong will to keep performing live and survive against the flood of mainstream music that we have today. So if you buy a ticket, a t-shirt, poster, you are supporting and keeping live alive where you can, when you can. And an artist that is on the Soli radar is Jalen Nagonda. And he's a regular visitor to the UK, I'm pleased to say. Well, he has a new album to promote and he is fulfilling six engagements across the UK. And the ticket prices are affordable. The price of parking's a little scary, so maybe you could get the train in and home or catch a lift from your buddy. Jalen Nagonda is an old soul. He's been here before. He's kicking the tour off in Bristol on October the 24th, going to Cardiff on the 25th. The 27th he's in Bournemouth, the 28th he's in London at Brixton Academy, November the 1st he's in Leeds, the 2nd is at Barrowland Ballroom in Glasgow, and November the 3rd is on home turf at Manchester Academy. He is promoting his new album Doctrine of Love, and he is also bringing some female talent onto the stage alongside him as support. Brooke Coombe, she's there for all of the six tour dates. And the two of them together really make a good combination. So support live music where you can, when you can. This is Jalen Nagonda and a track off of his album, Mr. Train Conductor. And Brooke Coombe, How Can I Tell You?
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0: really well suited to Jayla Nagondo with her deep, powerful, really smoky vocals. She is a local girl, well, I say local, Scottish singer-songwriter, crosses the modern indie soul and northern soul genres. So six gigs there for you to choose from. Really good ticket prices, like I said, so in this case you need to book early. I'll bring you some more Live Alive in 2026 gig dates next week.
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Ooh, I love to be with you. The Jackson 5 from 1973. Michael and Jermaine sharing lead there from the LP Skywriter. Very Philadelphia in style. Gene Page, Frank Wilson and the Mazzell Brothers feature on that album. Mazzell Brothers actually take the writing credit on that track. Not their most popular album, but there are some real noteworthy tracks on that LP. And before that, from 1975, Danny Beaumont, just one single, two sides he cut. I do like a rare one. Look But Don't Touch. Writing credits go to Gary Knight and Brad Baker on the Mercury imprint. It's Philly time, and I hope you're hungry. This is a B.I.G. Philadelphia Club Sandwich. When you think of the legendary Philadelphia International Records, your thoughts instantly goes to Gamble and Huff, but even those masters could not create that magic entirely alone. And behind those sweeping, sophisticated arrangements was a genius named Tom Bell and all the others. And together, this powerhouse trio took the grit of the streets and wrapped it all up in beautiful orchestral strings. And they gave us the soundtrack that still moves us today. And this week, my three-layered Philly Club sandwich from 1975, Dee Dee Sharp, I'm Not In Love, written by Eric Stewart and Graham Gouldman, one of the most covered pop slash rock songs that's been given the Philly treatment. And again, 1975, The 3 Degrees, Long Lost Lover. Gamble Huff and Hippy Gilbert, who was a prolific writer for Philadelphia, with loads of number one hits under his belt, Me and Mrs. Jones, and from 1980, from McFadden and Whitehead, with Victor Kostafin on writing credits as well. The B-side to I Heard It in a Love Song, this is Always Room for One More, with the luscious backing vocals of Brenda Shirley and Valerie, the Jones Girls. That's my big fat Philly Club sandwich. Enjoy.

0: Oh, that's a great message, that, isn't it? Cracking set, that, actually. I really enjoyed it. I hope you did. McFadden and Whitehead were an integral part of the Philadelphia sound, not only writing for other artists, but they were successful in their own right. More from the Big Fat Philly Sandwich next week. And I hope that leaves a contented look on your face. 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Staying faithful to the 70s, 1976, Gavin Christopher, Love Has a Face of Its Own.
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Windy City from Chicago, hence the name, from 1980. Writing credits go to Maurice Butler. Team members, Col Wimbush, Daryl and Maurice Butler, Ray Bennett and Sam Beasley. They only cut one LP and eight singles, and they really are all worth owning. Well, it's You Choose time. You choose. This is where I choose two tracks which are the same but different, and you choose which one you prefer. It's not a competition, but it is all about you and which one you like. And this week, the track that I've chosen is on the Tamla label, written by William Robinson and performed by The Miracles from 1962. And the title is You've Really Got a Hold on Me. I know this is a tough gig, putting something at the side of this one, but he's happy to step up. And the cover is by Bernard Edwards. Chic, Nile Rodgers? Yes, that Bernard Edwards. Found a member of the Chic with Nile Rodgers, plays bass, record producer. And he did cut a solo album, seven tracks, in 1983, entitled Glad to Be Here. And on this album is The Miracles cover, You've Really Got a Hold on Me. And it is a little bit of a curveball, so I'll be interested to see how the vote goes. So which one will you choose? The Miracles, You've Really Got a Hold on Me, or Bernard Edwards? You choose.

Lenny Pickett holding that sax down there, courtesy of Tower of Power. Jocelyn Brown singing lead with Bernard. And I don't know if you sussed out the backing vocals, Luther Vandross. Luther Vandross was the vocal arranger on that track, with a massive backing vocal choir of Alpha Anderson, Lucci Martin, Fonzie Thornton, Michelle Cobbs, BJ Nelson, Curtis King, Dilette McDonald, Yvonne Lewis and Philip Ballou. It's really an all-star chic organisation lineup. Anyway, back to you choose. Which one will you vote for? If you want to get in touch, you can email me on leylandcommunityradio@gmail.com, or you can put your vote on the Radio Leyland Facebook feed, look for the Soul Selections post and post your vote. And just to say, last week, Jewel Bass, Let Your Love Ray Down on Me was the You Choose, and David Ruffin was the cover, and David Ruffin got the vote.

0: Tower of Power. They're from 1974 on Warner. I like to give a plug to my soul brothers, Colin Horniman and Howard Whiteside, who bring you the Jazz Funk Friday show tomorrow night, 7 until 9 o'clock. What they don't know about Jazz Funk, you could write on the back of a stamp. Are they still legal? Are they still available? Oh no, they're sticky, so you can't write on the back of a stamp. So just draw a little stamp on a piece of paper. Well, you know exactly what I'm talking about. They bring you the best jazz funk tunes on Friday night. There's absolutely no need for you to go out. And if you want a repeat treat, and if you want to listen to the repeat treat, it's on Saturday, back to back with the Soul Selection show. That starts at 7 until 9, and then 9 until 11, the jazz funk show. That is your musical weekend well and truly sorted. And my offering to the Jazz Funk Friday Gods this week is a track by the group Oaxaca. It's called Stop You Crying, it's a B-side, and it's a bit of Latin funk.
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It's featured artist time, and my featured artist this week is Bobby Taylor. Bobby Taylor was born Robert Edward Taylor on February 18, 1934, in Washington, D.C. Ellie Mae Kemp, his mother, was a beautician, and his father, Raymond Taylor, was an absent father from a very early time in Bobby's young life. He came from a musical family, and apparently the connections were on his mother's side. Her father, Bobby's grandfather, had his own vocal group and knew some supremely talented artists of that era. And Bobby's talked about this in his interviews. The likes of Nat King Cole and Nina Simone were passing through his Washington address on a regular basis. And Bobby was joining in with the singing from about 3 years of age. He sang the gospel in church. So Bobby grew up in a household where professional music was normal. Some reports described him as a child prodigy, but what is clear is that he was a competent singer before he was a teenager. And it is noted that he was singing street corner harmony with a young, tall, skinny kid called Marvin Gaye. In his early teens, Bobby went

to live with relatives in Columbus, Ohio, and as a young man in his school years at East High School in Columbus, he was part of the teenage vocal groups, the street corner harmony groups, and the Four Pharaohs, which was a group that they put together in 1956-57. The two brothers, Ronald Wilson and Bernard Wilson, Maurice Wade and Bobby Taylor, they were both from East High School. They all met through the Columbus Community Centres, a place where these talented students were obsessed with the groups of the time, the Drifters, the Dominoes, Sam Cooke, Jackie Wilson, getting a musical education through playing these records. So he was aged 23, 24, 1958, was the first time that he stepped into a recording studio. He established his music career as a member of the Four Pharaohs, and they rehearsed and they played local clubs and attracted a local entrepreneur, Howard Ransom, who became their manager. And he had faith. He connected them with Esther Dodds, who had a record company. She liked what she heard and offered to record them on her Esther Records label. And in 1958, they released a track as the Columbus Pharaohs with the Tommy Wills Orchestra on the Esther imprint, Give Me Your Love.

Maurice Wade, Bobby Taylor, Ronald and Bernard Wilson made up the group called the Four Pharaohs. And that was actually the only release that Bobby sang on, even though the group recorded right up until 1960. Their manager, Howard Ransom, got the Pharaohs tour gigs with some Supreme artists, which really shaped Bobby as a singer, working alongside these stars that he'd looked up to. As an aspiring singer, there was Sam Cooke, Five Royals, Jackie Wilson, The Drifters, Brooke Benn, Arthur Prysock. He was rubbing shoulders and on the same stage with them. Howard Ransom had used all his connective power again. He did them proud. They got a real education on the Chitlin circuit. They went to New York, performed at the Carnegie Recital Hall, Chicago, Detroit, Buffalo. He wasn't with the Four Pharaohs for very long, perhaps a year. But he had learnt something incredibly valuable. He'd learnt how the professional R&B business worked. So Bobby was a solo artist after splitting from the Four Pharaohs. Bobby was deep into the R&B soul scene, in the doo-wop groups, being with singers who would later become Frankie Lyman and the Teenagers, Little Anthony and the Imperials. So he was really earning his stripes vocally, rubbing shoulders and making friends with people that have gone on to have successful careers. And by the turn of the decade, 1960s, Bobby is in California, graduating from the university in San Jose. He was working local clubs in San Francisco, and this was where Bobby met Tommy Chong, and they formed a group called Little Daddy and the Bachelors. Bobby Taylor, Wes Henderson, Ted Lewis, Eddie Patterson, Robbie King, Tommy Chong, Bernie and Floyd Sneed. They migrated over to Vancouver to perform. Bobby took the lead, and after a few name changes over the years, they eventually settled with the name Bobby Taylor and the Vancouvers. So 65, 66 was when they were discovered by the Motown Machine. Based in Vancouver, Canada, they were playing local gigs, and their repertoire was mainly Motown covers, and purely by chance, they were playing in a place called the Elegant Parlor in Vancouver, and Florence Ballard and Mary Wilson was at the gig that night. And they were so impressed, they phoned Berry Gordy up and told him that he needed to hear this group, Bobby Taylor and the Vancouvers. "Well, thank you very much, Florence Ballard and Mary Wilson." Berry Gordy brought the Vancouvers and Bobby Taylor to Motown Records and signed them to his Gordy Records imprint. And at this point, Bobby was already a 34-year-old veteran performer with years of singing doo-wop and the vocal group culture, his small label recording with Howard Ransom, and his San Francisco R&B and Vancouver club work. He was a real catch for Berry Gordy. The group recorded its self-titled debut album, Bobby Taylor and the Vancouvers, in 1968, and their debut single, the Tom Baird and Tommy Chong co-composition, Does Your Mama Know About Me, peaked at number 29 on the Billboard Hot 100.

Bobby and the Vancouvers were hitting the mark for Motown on the Gordy label in 1968. They recorded and released 8 sides, and the band went on to fulfill tour dates. And one night at the Regal Theatre in Chicago, Bobby and the Vancouvers were headlining the Regal Theatre, and they had a local family band called the Jackson 5 as their opening act. Well, Bobby wasn't wet behind the ears. He knew what raw talent looked like. They were impressive, and he knew exactly where to place them. Bobby introduced the group to Berry Gordy. They auditioned, and the rest, as they say, is history. The Motown exec Suzanne DePass and Berry Gordy signed them to the Motown label a year later in 1969. And Bobby was given the role of producer to the group on their debut album for the label, releasing the album Dinah Ross Presents the Jackson 5. That was 1969. So, meantime, back at the ranch, with the Jackson 5 securely tied into a contract with Motown, Bobby had his own career to organise. And with the Vancouvers, he released 2 further singles, I'm Your Man and Melinda. Both of those appeared on their 68 studio album. Bobby Taylor and the Vancouvers were supporting some of the Motown artists, and one in particular, Chris Clark. And one evening, Tommy Chong and Wes Henderson, they arrived late to the gig. They missed the performance, and they ended up getting fired by Chris Clark and Johnny Bristol. That would have consequences for Bobby Taylor and the Vancouvers. Berry Gordy actually spoke to Tommy Chong and told him that it was a mistake and he didn't really want him to go. But Tommy Chong wanted to stay fired, took the severance pay and went on to become part of the group Cheech and Chong. It led to the breakup of the group, inevitably. Bobby Taylor stayed with Motown as a solo artist and producer for the Motown acts. Bobby auditioned for the then vacant lead singer position in The Temptations because David Ruffin had been let go. But he was turned down and Bobby opted to stay on with Motown as a solo artist and producer. Things became a little unsettled for Bobby. And just to go back to the group that Bobby had introduced to Motown, the Jackson 5, Berry Gordy decided to take the group to the West Coast of California in a bid to control their sound. Bobby was involved in some part with that, but he'd had his nose pushed out when Berry Gordy took the control away from him. Bobby Taylor had received no credits for working on the group's early singles, I Want You Back and ABC, with the Gordy team, the corporation, which meant that he was financially out of pocket because those records were million sellers, so who had the payday? And in addition to those bestsellers, the Jackson 5 recorded and released lots of old R&B tracks, The Miracles, Who's Loving You, as one example of a track that Bobby produced, where again he was missed off the credit list. Bobby recorded one album as a solo artist for Motown in 1969. It was titled Tailor Made Soul. Tailor Made Soul was shifted onto the VIP label, where his recordings were seen as largely ignored by the marketing department, and they consequently failed to sell well. That's maybe a classic case of don't annoy the boss. And just a few years later, 1971, Bobby exited Motown because of financial discrepancies that eventually ended up in court. Bobby sued Motown for the loss of credits and revenue, etc., and Motown had to pay Bobby a substantial amount to settle. His recording career was a damp squib at Motown, and he recorded intermittently into the mid-70s, having one minor hit in 1975 with Why Play Games. He moved to the UK, started an offshoot group, Bobby Taylor and the New Vancouvers, and joined Ian Levine's Motor City Records, where he cut an album. 1990, Bobby had left the music world altogether. He just returned for a one-off performance in 1998. Bobby never really found his way to the big time. He certainly had the experience and the vocal credentials. Bobby Taylor left a notable legacy, contributing to Motown, and the discovery of the Jackson 5 is one of the most significantly minimised chapters in modern music history. While Motown's marketing machine famously credited the superstar Diana Ross with discovering the brothers, it was entirely Bobby Taylor who found them. He fought for them and he shaped their initial sound in their debut album.
When Berry Gordy said, "I ain't signing no kids," Bobby didn't back down. He moved them into his own apartment, and eventually Berry Gordy relented. And it was Bobby Taylor who was the mastermind behind that Michael Jackson cover of Smokey Robinson's Who's Loving You. Bobby was the first person to capture Michael's mature beyond his years vocal capability on commercial tape recording. And that's my featured artist, Bobby Taylor. And I'm playing out with one of Bobby Taylor's post-Motown solo singles on the Sunflower imprint from 1972, There Are Roses Somewhere in This World.

0: Bobby Taylor, There Are Roses Somewhere in This World. And I'm going to keep the momentum going. That leads me straight into the Northern Soul 30. I'm not going to waste any more time guessing. So I'm guessing that all you soulers have got the necessary. So push back the sofa, roll up the rug, put the cat through the flap, get the tout down, let's go.
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Now it's time to take a water break. All you Northern Solars must be in a spin by now. Well, it's time for me to sign out, but not before I give a mention to some gigs that are going on in the region over the weekend. The first one tomorrow night, Leyland Soul Club, always on the second Friday of the month at the Rafa Club, Golden Hill, PR25 3NN. It's free entry. It's a great little club with a great floor. Between 8 and 12 o'clock. Northern Motown and a little bit of ska. Dave Fowler and Nick Jones, Debbie Sanderson and Clive Chadwick are your resident DJs. And on Saturday, at St Mary's Club, Devonshire Road, Chorley, PR7 2BY, this is a new gig being hosted by Mickey D and Janet Disley. That's on Saturday night, 60s, 70s, 80s disco. It's right across the board, basically. There are no times advertised, but I'll get them to put a post on Facebook. And on Saturday as well, the Royal British Legion Bar 51, between 6 and 11 o'clock, 49 to 51 Leyland Road, Penwith and Preston, PR1 9QH. It is free entry, and your resident DJ, Paul Duracell Hughes, bringing you crossover and 70s soul. So that's three gigs. There's no reason for you to stay in at the weekend. So, well, thank you for listening to Soul Selections 104.8 FM Radio Leyland with me, Annette Flood. Thank you for lending me your listening ears. Have a great weekend, wherever or whoever you're spending it with. So until next week, same time, 7 o'clock, that's a date. I'll see you on the dance floor. Good night and God bless.

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1: Hello, and welcome to Big Band Swing and Boogie. I'm Stuart Dolin with an hour of the best in big band and swing pulled direct from classic LP releases. Starting us off today is Ted Heath and Johnny One Note.

Teddy, the nation's favourite big band leader in the 50s and 60s, with more than one chart to his credit. That was Johnny One Note, a Rodgers and Hart classic given the percussive big band treatment on an LP called Big Band Percussion, and Inglorious Face

for stereo sound. Well, Ted was a big fan of Phase 4 and recorded a number of albums for that label. Why Phase 4? What is Phase 4? Well, never forget that stereo LPs were only introduced in 1958, yet here we

The four freshmen milking that one a bit. They're an extraordinarily gifted singing quartet, originally discovered by Stan Kenton, and soon became one of the most popular singing groups of the 1950s. He first heard them in a small club in Dayton, Ohio, and yes, they play instruments too. And there they were in a live concert at Butler University, Indiana, with, yes, the Stan Kenton Band. Now that track, When the Feeling Hits You, is a Bobby Doyle number, first released in 1962 by the Bobby Doyle Three, and later by Sammy Davis Jr. Over to Germany, and James Last, yes, Mr. Hansi, Mr. Happy, and by me, Bist du Schön, or is it Shane? I can never work that one out. It's untypical James Last with that curiously retitled Andrew Sisters number from the 1940s, except we have swing piano to the fore instead of Hansi's usual bouncing brass, but then the album was called Piano A Go Go.

James Last by Mirbis Duchesne. Well, from Hansi to Keely Smith, Sunny Side of the Street. Coming out of the shadow of ace band leader Louis Prima, yeah, is Keely Smith, wife of many years, who recorded and toured with Prima in the 50s and throughout the 60s as a solo artist. Together with Prima, she won one of the first ever Grammys in 1959 for their smash hit That Old Black Magic, that starred on the charts for 18 weeks. But Sunny Side of the Street is from Keely's 1958 solo album Politely, with arrangements by, Billy May. As a reviewer of the time said, Miss Smith really has a way with a song.

Well, back to another British band leader now, Joe Loss. He needs little introduction. A very successful and chart-topping British band leader from the 30s all the way up to 1989, when he handed over leadership to long-serving member and vocalist Todd Miller, and the band is still playing today. Wheels Cha-Cha-Cha is one of those hits, and is his take on the track by the Stringalongs. But given the Studio 2 stereo treatment, Studio 2 was EMI's answer to Decca's Phase 4. The Stringalongs were an American instrumental group from Texas who had a hit of their own with Wheels. It reached number 8 in the UK charts in 1961. There were over 100 cover versions, including Joe's, which peaked at 21.

Joe Loss and Wheels Cha Cha Cha. And I just remembered there was that guy on Opportunity Knox who used to twitch his muscles to that tune. Can't remember his name, but it was very funny. Anyway, from that absurdity, back to another master, Count Basie and Half a Sixpence. Yes, it's Basie's version, but as Tommy Steele described it on the album Sleeve Notes, it was like a new suit of clothes. This is the title track from the 1963 musical of the same name, based on the H.G. Wells story Kipps, and one in which Tommy Steele made his name in the 1967 film adaptation. And the new suit of clothes here is, of course, Count Basie and his orchestra, with arrangements by Chico O'Farrell. This is from the original LP released in 1967.

Mr. Latin himself, Edmund Ross, and the trademark number Brazil. He's the one who entertained a very young Princess Elizabeth at one of his nightclubs in 1952. And yes, we're back on Phase 4 Stereo again. Bongos on the left, maracas on the right, and all that sort of thing. Edmund Ross, like Ted Heath, was another favourite of the label. Ari Barroso, who wrote Aquarello de Brazil, in the early 1939, he wrote it when he was prevented from leaving his home one rainy night due to a heavy storm, and it's come to typify his native country ever since.

Yes, it's the album with the very risque title, Blues and Bras, very 1970s, if a bit gratuitous. I'm not sure where the bras come into the music, but it's certainly no misprint if you look at the LP sleeve. And the Creoles featured on that track are pretty much unknown, but we do get a lively mixture of brass and Hammond organ in that lively arrangement of Blues in the Night, which is, of course, a Harold Arlen Johnny Mercer number from the film noir movie Blues in the Night. But to somebody who's certainly not risque, Peggy Lee, and all right, okay, you win. A lady who started as a vocalist with Benny Goodman's band and went on to be a star both on the jazz and pop scene. And not only singing, she wrote music and she was also an actress. She was called the Queen of American Pop Music, and Lee recorded more than 1,100 tracks and co-wrote over 270 songs. All Right, OK is a jazz standard written by Sid Weich and most famously recorded by Count Basie with Joe Williams on vocals. But this is direct from the 1958 album Things Are Swingin'.

the delectable voice of Peggy Lee. All right, okay, you win. Stepping up a year to 1959 and an album reworking the best of Big Band Boogie from the 1940s. The LP is called Live Echoes of the Best in Big Band Boogie. And we have Will Bradley, a veteran trombonist with the original Glenn Miller Band, and Johnny Guarneri, erstwhile pianist with Benny Goodman, Jimmy Dorsey and Artie Shaw. And both are leading a band of 1940s pros. Honky Tonk Train was originated by Bob Crosby, reckoned to have the best two-beat band in the country, and featured the inestimable talents of Bob Zirk on piano.

Will Bradley with the Johnny Guarneri Big Band, Honky Tonk Train. And now I'm swinging a bit more up towards the 21st century. And a track, well, I could say who's singing this, but the rather distinctive voice would be a bit of a giveaway, even if I did give you the hint and mentioned Yardley Smith. Yeah, of course, it's no less than Lisa Simpson. And she's singing Moaning Lisa Blues, backed by some of the finest of LA's big band and blues players, with Doug Norwine doubling Lee's sax part, and listen out for Joe Walsh from the Eagles on slide guitar. It comes from the 1990 album, the 1990 LP, The Simpsons Sing the Blues, a hugely successful release that peaked at number 3 in the Billboard charts. The lead song, Do the Bartman, was a number 1 hit, and a second single from the album, Deep, Deep Trouble, also did well. Moaning Lisa Blues was the only song to feature in a Simpsons episode, Moaning Lisa.

0: Well, a name not so well known, but never to be underestimated, Cy Zentner and his orchestra, The Swinging Eye. He was a trombonist who played with all the best, Harry James, Jimmy Dorsey, and then after the war, Billy May and the Glenn Gray Orchestra, before the urge to form his own band was too great to ignore. His ensemble was voted Best Big Band for 13 straight years by Down Meat Magazine, and Zentner himself was voted Best Tromboner in a Playboy Jazz Reader's Poll in 1962. That was the title track from the 1960s LP The Swinging Eye, hard-hitting big band crime jazz in the vein of the theme from a Private Eye series, even if it wasn't.
1: She's wined and dined on mulligan stew, never wished for turkey, as she hitched and hiked and grifted to

0: Mel Torme, a singer, songwriter, and much, much more, otherwise known as the Velvet Fog. And there he's teamed up with his favourite band leader, Marty Paich, with his Dectet. That's 10 hand-chosen players. The track The Lady Is a Tramp is well known enough. The lady who won't fit high society expectations. But Mel fits words to music, even changing the lyrics in the last 8 bars to fit the times. And that was from the original 1956 LP. Now to one great saluting another, Oscar Peterson, and Straighten Up and Fly Right.
1: The buzzard took a monkey for a ride in the air. The monkey thought that everything was on the square. The buzzard tried to throw the monkey off his back, but the monkey grabbed his neck and said, "Now listen, Jack, straighten up and fly right.

from an album recorded as a tribute from one great jazz pianist to another. Oscar Peterson plays and sings Nat King Cole from 1965. And never forget that Nat King Cole was as much a pianist as a singer, leading his own trio for much of his life. In a salute to this, the Oscar Peterson trio with Peterson on vocals gives us Straighten Up and Fly Right, a 1943 song written by Nat King Cole and Irving Mills, and one of the first vocal hits for the Nat King Cole trio. And now, another song was given a new suit of clothes, the St. Louis Blues March by Eric Delaney and Louis Belson.

another of those Studio 2 fancy stereo tracks, this time from their Breakthrough Sampler. That was a treat for 12 and sixpence back in the day. It was a track by Eric Delaney, an English drummer and bandleader, popular in the 50s and 60s. He teamed up with American drummer Louis Belsund to record an album called Repercussions, especially for Studio 2, a set of tracks that featured percussion as its core element. There seem to be a lot of percussions in these fancy stereo albums, but never mind. Which is not really any surprise, as Delaney was a multi-percussionist and trained as a timpanist. His stage shows would often feature him running between all manner of gongs, cymbals, whistles, even tubular bells with split-second precision. What is perhaps not so well known is that Delaney, on a single snare drum, opens the 1962 movie The Longest Day. Now back to something very different. Here's an extraordinary thing. A set of 11 3-LP boxes issued by Time Life called The Swing Era, and featuring tracks from the early 30s to the 50s. Except they are not originals, but recreations. A problem? Well, not when you look at the musicians involved. This recording, Woody Herman's Blowing Up a Storm, features Glenn Gray and the Casa Loma Orchestra, one of the leading swing bands of the 30s into the 40s, that re-emerged in 1957 as a recording session band in Hollywood. And Blowing Up a Storm is billed as Woody Herman's version. It apparently means it created great excitement, which is why Herman chose it, chose the title, that is, from suggestions by radio listeners for his latest improvised arrangement.

Well, that's it, folks. That's the end of the show. Too much music, too little time to play it in. But I hope you've enjoyed everything I've played today, pulled straight off the original LPs. I play now with Sid Lawrence's orchestra and that barnstorming Glenn Miller number, Bugle Call Rag. So until next time, look after yourself, stay safe, have fun, and I'll catch you later.

Hello and welcome to my Blues Cafe with me, Steve James. I have a great hour of the blues lined up for you today. And if the blues is your thing, then you better stick around for the next hour. I have some great artists coming up. I've got Dina Washington, Martin McNeil, Sean Murphy, and the Ghost Town Blues Band, just to name a few. And my artists of the week this week are Robin Troer and Sari Shaw from their album Joyful Sky. So that all adds up to a lot of blues in 1 hour. So sit back with me, Steve James, and enjoy the ride. So to start the show today, I've got Dina Washington, who was actually born Ruth Lee Jones on August the 24th, 1924, and was an American singer and pianist. The song Backwater Blues is a blues and jazz standard. It was written by Bessie Smith and recorded by her and James P. Johnson on February the 17th, 1927. The song has been long associated with the Great Mississippi Flood of 1927. Contemporary reports indicate that the song was written in response to the flood that struck Nashville, Tennessee on Christmas Day, 1926. Dina released this tune in 1958. So here is Dina Washington with a song called Backwater Blues.

That was Dena Washington there with a song called Backwater Blues. Martin McNeil is a guitarist, singer and harmonica player from Essex. Gigging extensively as a solo artist as well as fronting the band Bottleneck Blues. His CD, Cat Squirrel, showcases familiar tunes from Aretha Franklin's Chain of Fools and Ray Charles' Unchain My Heart. Also, he features songs like Nat King Cole's Route 66 and Peter Green's Albatross. But these are not simple covers. Martin puts his mark on them by reworking them for solo guitar, with the emphasis on the slide guitar. From Cat Squirrel by Martin McNeil, here's a great version of Chain of Fools.

0: That was Martin McNeil there with Chain of Fools. And what a great song that was. I really enjoyed that. So you're listening to the Blues Cafe with me, Steve James. And remember, if you'd like a request or a dedication, has to be blues though, then go to my website, stevejamesblues.com. There you'll find a request form. Just fill that in with the song you'd like to hear and the artist who's playing it, and I'll feature it in a future show with a shout out for you, of course. Also, if you're a blues artist that wants to contribute to the show, then again, go to my website, stevejamesblues.com. There you'll find an artist page. Just fill that in with how I can get some of your material and a bit about yourself, and I'll feature you on a future show. And one of the regular features on the show is Artist of the Week. And this week it's Robin Troer and Sari Shaw from their album called Joyful Sky. So Robin Troer returns with a stunningly smooth new album called Joyful Sky, featuring powerhouse vocalist Sari Shaw. Robin is always receptive to singers who can elevate his emotive guitar. The 78-year-old heard a quality in the smoky power of the acclaimed New Yorker Sari Shaw that made him want to tear down and rebuild his songcraft around her. Robin says, "I've worked with some great vocalists over the years, but Sari is dynamite. Just an absolute knockout. This album really pushed me, made me write in different keys and arrange songs for her voice. I went more down the R&B route this time because I knew she'd be great with that flavour. But the blues still underpins everything I do, and there's definitely elements from my 70s stuff in this album." Well, that certainly sounds exciting, doesn't it? And Joyful Sky, released on October the 27th, 2023. So let's hear from Sari Shaw.
1: This is Sari Shaw, and you're listening to Burn, my song from the album Joyful Sky with the legend Robin Troer.

Well, that was my Artists of the Week, Robin Trower and Sari Shaw, with a song called Burn. So more from them later on in the show. Sean Murphy was born May the 6th, 1948, and is an American blues and R&B singer-songwriter, best known for her powerhouse singing style. Her recording career started in 1971 with Motown Records. Murphy's career in vocals has been both as a band leader and a session singer, and she's sung, toured and recorded with some of the greats. In 1993, she became a full-time member of the Los Angeles band Little Feat. She stayed on for the next 15 years, recording and touring with them until 2009. From her Won't Stop Raining album, released in 2016 on Vision Wall Records, here is Sean Murphy with Spreading the News.

And that was Sean Murphy there with Spreading the News. Horns, harmonies and homegrown instruments combined with an energetic and roots-rich festival set make the Ghost Town Blues Band one of the must-see live bands on the festival scene today. With raunchy cigar box guitar licks and raspy Dr. John-like whiskey and gravel vocals. From their Dark Horse album, released in 2012 on Inside Sounds, here is the Ghost Town Blues Band with Good to Me.

be me. That was the Ghost Town Blues Band there with a song called Good to Be Me. And you're listening to the Blues Cafe with me, Steve James. Time now for a regular feature that's in the show each week. It's the something old, something new, maybe borrowed, but always blue. Here we look at a blues tune recorded in the past and then the same song re-recorded more recently by a different artist. It's actually a feature in the show that I would like you to contribute to. So what about if you had an idea for the same song by two artists? Maybe the original, then a second version covered by a different artist. Then go to my website, stevejamesblues.com. There you'll find a request form. Just note down the name of the song and the two artists performing it, and I'll feature it in a future show, with a shout-out for you, of course. The tune this week is called All Your Love. It's a blues standard written and recorded by Chicago blues guitarist Otis Rush in 1958. Of all of his compositions, it's probably the best known, with versions by several blues and other artists. The song was produced by Willie Dixon and features Rush on guitar and vocal, Dixon on bass, Ike Turner on second guitar, Little Brother Montgomery on piano, Howard Ashby and Jackie Benson on saxophones, and Billy Gales on drums. All Your Love was released in 1958 on Cobra Records. In 2010, Otis Rush's All Your Love was inducted into the Blues Foundation Hall of Fame. So here it is. This is Otis Rush with All Your Love.

That was Otis Rush there with All Your Love. So moving on. John Mayall first attempted this song in 1966 on the Blues Breakers album with Eric Clapton. And that was released on Decca Records. But for today, I've the same tune recorded at John Mayall's 70th birthday gig. So here is John Mayall with a live version of All Your Love, featuring Chris Barber, Mick Taylor, and Eric Clapton.

Well, there it was. That was John Mayall and the Blues Breakers there with a live version of All Your Love. Samuel John Lightnin' Hopkins was born March the 15th, 1912, and was an American country blues singer, songwriter, guitarist, and an occasional pianist from Centerville, Texas. Rolling Stone magazine ranked him number 71 on its list of the 100 greatest guitarists of all time. As a child, he was immersed in the sounds of the blues. He developed a deep appreciation for this music at the age of 8, when he met none other than Blind Lemon Jefferson at a church picnic in Buffalo, Texas. From the History of the Blues compilation album, here is Lightnin' Hopkins with Grandma Told Grandpa.

0: And that was Lightning Hopkins there with Grandma Told Grandpa. And you're listening to the Blues Cafe with me, Steve James. Time now, I think, for a second tune from my artists of the week, Robin Troer and Sari Shaw, from their Joyful Sky album. And I think I'll let Sari introduce the next song.
1: This is Sari Shore, and you're listening to I'll Be Moving On from the album Joyful Sky with Robin Troer.

And that was Robin Trower and Sari Shaw with I'll Be Moving On. And Robin Trower and Sari Shaw have been my artists of the week this week. And you're listening to The Blues Cafe with me, Steve James. Time now for a weekly feature called Joker in the Pack. Every week this is where I play a tune that's not necessarily blues. It's just a song that I love and I want to share with you. In fact, I got an email this week from Kev B in Wakefield, and he said, "Can I please request The Sound of Silence, a cover version by Brave Rival?" He says, "I played the Disturbed version a while ago," and I did indeed, and that was a great version. So, The Sound of Silence by Brave Rival comes off of an EP called The Church Sessions. It's a 5-track acoustic EP released in July 2023, and it was recorded live at St Mary's Church in Portsmouth. So, here is my Joker in the Pack this week. It's not blues, it's just a song that I love and I want to share with you. It's Brave Rival with their version of Sound of Silence.

Well, what a beautiful version of that song. That was Brave Rival there with The Sound of Silence. And that was my joker in the pack this week, a song that's not blues, it's just one that I love. And I wanted to share that one with you. But looking at the clock, I'm afraid I'm going to have to bring today's show to a close. My name's Steve James, and you've been listening to my Blues Cafe. So thank you for joining me for the last hour. It's been my pleasure to bring the blues to you. So have a great week and stay safe. And I'm going to catch you the same time, same place next week for some more great blues. And to play us out of the show today, I've got a great song. It's the Blues Brothers with Sweet Home Chicago. My name's Steve James, and I'll catch you very soon.

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Thank you so much. You know, that was a B-side of a record, and we sang it in one take, and they said, don't worry about it. That's going to be the B-side. No one will ever hear it. To my surprise, that was the side.

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